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0: 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What the
1: fuck? 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

0: Wasn't that like the first reference of heavy metal?
1: I think
0: really?
1: So.
0: Yeah. Like the song is credited with that term.
2: It's so not a heavy metal song, but it makes sense.
1: But in like 1968, it would have
2: pretty
1: been
2: aggressive.
1: Pretty strong.
0: All righty. Time to get sexy.
2: Sexo smash!
0: Sexo smash!
1: Sexy smash.
0: Just keep punching through louder and louder.
1: Oh, God.
2: Hello, Austin. How are you?
3: Pretty good. How about you?
2: We're
4: good.
2: Great.
4: Very good.
2: Austin, can you name an artist and title from that group of
3: yes,
2: songs?
3: Yes, I heard Party in the USA by Miley Cyrus.
2: Damn right.

0: The only words I know to this song are London Calling, yeah. I've just learned.
1: It's a good example of battle.
0: And then, just two songs remained on Decca Smash. Now, it's been a while since we've gotten through all 10.
2: It has.
0: Like, the last one has defied people about 5 or 6 times in a row.
1: I don't think that's going to be the case here.
0: Okay.
1: Bye, Smash!
0: Bye, Smash!
3: Okay, yeah, they're pretty strong, both of them there.
0: It's messing with my head, though.
2: Me too.
0: I feel like, I don't think I can do it. Randy! Hello, Randy!
1: Randy!
4: Oh, my goodness, guys. You caught me. Oh, I don't know.
0: Well, you're outside someone's window with your pants on. Why are you making that noise?
4: I don't. Because I just drew a blank.
0: Come on, Randy, say one.
4: All I can hear is London Calling. Take a long way home in the car. Yeah.
0: Maybe we should play it again for you.
1: What was that? What was the last thing you said?
4: Take the long way home by the cars.
1: That's incorrect.
0: Feel like that was off the uprights. Sarah in Toms River, New Jersey. Hello, Sarah.
5: Hey. Supertramp, Take the Long Way Home.
0: That's there it is. Yes. The Steel.
1: This has such a long,
0: it does.
1: Quiet intro. It got completely buried.
3: That distinctive harmonica, though, when it cuts in.
0: Laura in Texas, you'll be next. You get the chance to identify the Uno Smash. What was it that made the Supertramp song Give a Little Bit get really popular for a while? Was it in a commercial?
3: I don't know. I'm not sure.

0: tired of you every day. I can't wait to welcome the great sleep. The forever sleep.
1: It's so relaxing.
0: It's like the final blink of my life.
2: It's like it's like the great quote. If death is like sleep, kill me now. FDR.
0: Yes, exactly.
3: Yep. Yeah, right.
2: He said that.
1: I thought that was Billy Mays.
0: It's on one
2: Billy
0: of the
2: Mays,
0: tombstones.
2: That's right.
3: Yeah, he had just sealed a boat.
2: Hi, and Billy then, Mays here for the great sleep.
0: You can put a tape over your eyes and die right now.
2: Yeah. This will keep the sunlight out completely because you're dead underground. Hi, Billy Mays.
3: Flex seal over your mouth ensures a great sleep.
2: Mm-hmm. All right. Blackmail. Next. Are you a blackmailer? Are you being blackmailed?
1: Are you a blackmailer?
2: Okay, those stories go to the...
3: I'm a white man.
2: Or are you just a black guy? Yeah, whatever. 1-800-947-3979. That's next. It is the Free Beer and Hot Wig Show.
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1: Would you get remarried so Maitland could have 2 points out of three?
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3: 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You've gotten married for less.
1: So you did it for a hat.
2: And I hate that hat.
1: It's
2: so
1: funny because divorce is painful.
2: Yeah.
4: It hurts so bad.
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1: We'll get a contestant for You Can't Win coming up in about 10 minutes. Free Beer, Hot Wings, Steve, Kelly, and Maitland, thanks for being with us on this Wednesday. Any of you been blackmailed? I mean, if we don't know about it now, you probably can't tell us.
5: I don't think
1: any
5: so.
1: Any of you ever blackmailed?
4: No.
5: Thought about it.
1: Really?
5: Yeah.
1: I don't blame you. Oh, I know what you're talking about. Don't I?
5: You may.
1: Okay. Yeah, that would have been worth it, actually.
5: Yeah. Yeah, email accounts. Those live forever.
1: They do. I suppose you could still do it. In this case, though, this person did choose blackmail. Aggressive blackmail. It starts with the Milwaukee Bucks and one of their owners, a co-owner named Wesley Edens. Okay? He was a typical owner of an NBA team, billionaire from big business.
4: Okay.
1: Yeah. Now, he got a divorce, which happens. He got a divorce in 2022. In 2023, or in 2022, after his divorce, rather, a woman named Sophia Liu of New York slid into his DMs on LinkedIn. That's the way rich people have affairs.
4: Yeah. LinkedIn, man.
1: I have no idea. He's 64, the co-founder of the Wall Street investment firm Fortress Investment Group, owner of the Aston Villa soccer team and co-owner of the Bucks. By 2023, he had had sex with Sophia Liu, according to prosecutors and the Wall Street Journal.
2: Okay.
1: Edens, who was newly divorced, had a night of passion at her apartment. She sent him a desperate love letter. It was not a thought that they were going to be a long-term couple, it seemed. And then became progressively, according to this, more deranged when he did not respond.
4: Mm, okay.
1: It is a little surprising that a guy worth $2 billion is finding someone to have sex with on LinkedIn.
5: Whatever.
1: It just seems like you'd... whatever.
5: Things happen.
4: I mean, you know, it does.
1: Steve, you're saying guys are going to guy?
5: Well, I mean, I don't think that that's a guy thing at all. I think it's more of a sign of the times than guys being guys.
1: So... he may have been going through a thorny patch after the divorce. Who knows? But after that night of passion, now, Liu called him and said, hey, just so you know, I have cameras in every room of my house. Mm-hmm. Okay. And I have everything that we did on video. So you better respond to me.
5: Hmm.
1: He did not respond.
5: I believe that's it.
1: So then.
4: Yeah, I think so.
1: Yeah, it sure is.
4: I think it is.
1: Yeah. Last May, FBI agents searched Liu's apartment and found a phone hidden in the laundry basket and another in a box of sanitary pads. According to prosecutors, one phone had numerous pornographic videos and images that had Eden's face edited onto another man's body.
4: Oh,
5: wow.
4: Okay.
1: The woman, after not getting the response she wanted, reached out to his family and ex-wife, threatening to take all of his investors. She then found the doctor's office where Eden's then girlfriend at the time, now his second wife, worked and tried to tarnish him as his image. Months later, she wrote that Eden's alleging that he had had sex with her when she was mentally incapacitated. So she said, I have it on tape and I was not in a mental place to consent to it. So now you're in even more trouble. That's when she said, I have all the hidden cameras and that it was caught on camera. So he settled. An initial settlement. He paid her $6.5 million with $1 million up front following a Zoom mediation session overseen by a former judge. So it's done. She's going to get her money.
5: $6.5 million.
1: Yep. So she has done it. She's landed the blackmail plane.
4: Yeah.
1: Right? Mm-hmm. Just has to pull it up, get into her car, and drive away from the airport of blackmail.
4: Yeah.
1: To continue the stupid metaphor.
4: Mm-hmm. Yes.
1: But before she left, she thought, I'm going to book a bigger flight on a bigger plane. Following the settlement, she found out she had HPV. She blamed Edens, then sent a message saying, "We will now renegotiate the deal, and my opening bid is half your net worth, $1.2 billion.
5: Wow.
4: Oh, good luck with that.
5: She shot the moon. All right. Yeah, I respect that.
4: All right.
1: It turns out with a billionaire who's worth $2 billion, his reaction to losing what might be chump change to him, a day of parking for the Milwaukee Bucks,
4: right,
1: versus losing half of his fortune, causes him to react differently. Now, Edens was no longer interested in negotiating with a judge via Zoom.
4: Yes, as you would imagine.
1: That's a perk of being rich, I guess. So then she was arrested at JFK Airport while trying to flee the country because he made it clear he was not going to trifle with this any longer.
4: Yeah.
1: And got the authorities involved. And the only reason we're hearing about it now is because she was prosecuted. And eventually found guilty.
5: Did she not get the initial $6.5 million then?
1: I think she got the million up front.
5: You said
1: front
5: the,
1: when
5: there
1: she
5: was a million up front.
1: Deal.
5: And then I'm assuming there and was some kind of payment plan.
1: And then I think she spoiled it. Yeah.
4: Yeah, I'm sure she got nothing.
5: Oh, come on.
4: Way to go, stupid.
5: You did it. You got it. You got the money.
4: I can't believe a blackmailer would be so greedy.
5: Yeah.
1: That is, I mean, if you did that, you got to know you're going to get caught the second time. I mean, if you were doing that, like you or I doing that, because we're not criminals, as far as I know. Maybe one of you is living a life I don't know about. I doubt her friends knew she was doing this. But, like, you'd be so scared to get caught or have them turn the tables and say, well, now you're getting arrested for extortion, which, as you pointed out, immediately, wildly illegal.
5: Yeah. I don't think they are, because they're stupid
1: dumb
5: enough
1: to do it in the first place.
5: Dumb enough to think that they're smart.
4: Yeah.
1: That's probably true.
5: Like, that's where some of the dumbest people think that they are the smartest people.
4: Yeah.
5: And they have all the answers.
1: This text, my attempted blackmail story is something that's only funny if you've had the amount of therapy I've had.
5: Oh, no.
2: I like you.
5: Uh-oh.
4: Okay, all right.
5: This is going to be really sad.
4: Start.
5: What do we got?
1: They're not sharing anymore.
5: Oh,
1: they're
5: come on.
4: What's the point?
1: Collectively, we've probably had more therapy than you. Bring it on. Yeah. Although now we'll hear it and go, never mind.
2: Yeah.
5: We're better at therapy than you are.
1: Sorry. Yeah. Sorry. I know these things now. 1-800-947-3979. This text from Illinois. I'm a black mailman. Does this count?
4: Or is it a black mailman?
1: Oh.
4: Yeah.
5: Oh, like, yeah. I mean,
4: it all depends on the emphasis.
1: Is that
4: you know?
1: Your plumber? No, it's my black mailman.
4: Yeah.
2: It just sounds, reminds me of that. Were those sketches that we were watching? From TikTok, Chit.
3: Oh, yeah.
2: C-H-I-T.
3: Oh, yeah, yeah.
2: The lady. Where he said, is there a black person here?
3: Yeah.
2: And it was a black purse.
1: Back. Oh, yeah, that's right.
4: Purse in here. That's right. Yeah, yeah, exactly. Yeah.
1: And he was saying it in an office where there was a black woman in the office talking to another dude.
4: Yeah, it's where you talk about your big dog dick.
1: Mm-hmm. Mm-hmm. I blackmailed my father when I was in high school. I caught him having an affair and shook him down, including a new car. When the money dried up and he was getting stingy, I turned rat and threw him under the bus.
5: Oh, damn.
1: Not a great moment, but I would do it again if I had the chance. I suppose he got what he had coming
5: to him. It's an interesting relationship that you had with your father.
4: Yeah, you also kind of stole from your mom.
1: Bold point.
4: Mm-hmm.
1: Definitely true. On the way. You can't win. But you can. 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
1: Ooh, let's pound PUD together during You Can't Win. If you haven't heard of You Can't Win before, I've got five questions for our contestant today. Some people call them tricks, riddles, or triddles. It doesn't matter, but in order for our contestant to move on today, this does matter. They must get one question correct at a time, and if they get one wrong, the game is immediately over, and we do not play again until we are back in studio. If our contestant gets five questions correct, they win $1,000. We have heard all five questions, so let's meet our contestant today and see how far we get. Gwen, welcome to the Free Beer and Hot Wing Show.
2: Oh, my God. Thank you so much. I'm so excited.
1: You are welcome. Have you been following along?
2: You are can't so win? Hard to get a hold of.
1: Are we?
2: You are. It's so bad.
1: Okay.
2: Call every single day.
1: We should yell at Tommy about that. He does that on purpose.
3: Yeah. Yeah. He's been freezing you out.
1: Uh-huh. He has.
2: I'm sure of that.
4: He mentioned you by name.
1: Mm-hmm. Now, Gwen, have you been following along with You Can't Win?
2: You know, I have, but I can say I have missed a couple of days. In the past, so I'm just praying that number five is one that has not actually been said.
1: Okay. All right, Gwen, well, you're ready. We'll start with question number one.
2: I'm ready. Thank you.
1: You're welcome. Question number one, You Can't Win. It traveled but never took a step.
2: Would be a home run?
1: That would be correct. Question number two, You Can't Win, Gwen. Is this a PR stunt?
2: It would be with Kendall Jenner.
1: Yes. All right, Gwen. Question number three. Why 4:30?
2: Let me see. 4:30 is the last train to Clarksville by the Monkees.
1: Yes, Gwen. We are at question number four. You Can't Win. From 80 to 120, but no 18s?
2: Well, it's a Buc-ee's Travel Center.
1: Yes.
2: Or a Truckers Travel Center.
1: Yes, Travel Center. Just Buc-ee's is fine, too. They don't allow truckers, actually. No 18s.
2: Right.
1: Number five, You Can't Win, Gwen. Are you ready?
2: My heart. Yeah.
1: Okay. Here we go. Question number five. Ooh.
2: Yep.
1: That'll leave a mark.
2: Oh, not certain it was said that exact same way. So I was thinking it was a quote by Chris Farley and Tommy Boy when the sail hit him in the head.
1: I do believe. Wait, what does he say when the sail hits him in the head? Ooh, that'll leave a mark, right? I do believe that was guessed already,
3: it
1: was. Was it not? Yes.
3: Yep.
1: I'm so sorry, Gwen, but that is incorrect.
2: That was a guess. Damn.
1: Yeah,
4: I know it.
1: Guessed it already. Sorry
4: you
1: about
4: finally
1: that.
4: Get through.
3: Yeah.
2: I know.
4: And then you read us yesterday's headlines.
3: Yeah.
4: That's terrible.
3: Yeah.
4: Gwen, I'm just kidding. It happens.
2: Yes, it is.
4: It happens.
2: Well, guess what? I'll try again tomorrow.
4: There you go. Back to the drawing board. Thank you, Gwen. How anxious about something new to be fearful of?
3: Yes.
4: Oh,
3: always.
4: By the way, people were very angry at me for not telling you that we all expected you to pick the red button earlier this hour.
5: Mm. Why would you think that?
4: Because you fear death and often say, survival is the most important.
3: I don't say my survival is the most important.
4: Oh, yeah. Like at the airport, you're like, I don't care if that plane crashes as long as mine makes it. You always say,
3: well, I
4: like
3: mean,
4: that.
3: I would prefer my plane was not one
4: See?
3: That would have a problem.
4: That's red
3: true.
4: Button energy.
3: Yeah, that's true.
4: All right, here's something else for you to be fearful of.
3: Okay.
4: Experts are now saying, maybe internet experts, not real ones, that if you do peace sign, maybe rabbit ears, or anything else that exposes your fingertips, that scammers can now pull your fingerprints from high-res images and recreate them.
3: Jesus Christ.
6: I hate it here.
7: How close does the camera have to be to my finger?
4: According to this part of the article, not that much.
7: Okay.
4: After the break, before you get too paranoid, they add. Now, the first half is all like, if you put your hands up in a photo, the internet will steal your life. Okay? It's like, you know, hey, if you wake up in a bathtub, don't stand up. It's filled with ice. You're going to die. Number one, it would take a significant operation to pull off using advanced AI-powered software. But because the AI tech is moving so fast, what is advanced now may be basic by Christmas. That's their words.
7: Yeah.
4: Okay. Number two, this is mostly for close-up selfies where your fingers are in the forefront, like near your face.
7: Damn, I always put my fingers in my selfies.
3: Yeah. I'm always doing super zoomies one.
4: Yeah. If it's a non-selfie photo standing at a normal distance where photos are taken, it would be very unlikely at the moment with technology. They also then add, even with all the tools and software currently available, thieves would need multiple images to be able to reconstruct your prints, and those would need to have good lighting and focus.
3: That's all right. They'll just move on to our retinas then.
4: They then suggest you should blur your fingertips before posting them online.
3: That's why I burnt mine off on a hot pan years ago. Yeah.
4: Turns out that was the right choice.
7: I always put poop emojis over my fingers.
4: What is your...
3: Yeah.
4: Hot Wings, what is your level of concern about this? With one being no concern at all, 10 being I'm going to start blurring my fingertips.
3: This one I'm not too concerned about. I don't usually do photos palms up. So I'm not too worried.
4: What about with your jazzy boys when you guys all do jazz hands?
3: I mean, sometimes when me and the jazzy boys get together, we often take photos that way, but I'll just be more mindful of it.
4: Good choice. Knockoffs might look the same at first, but we all know they don't often hold up. 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
4: What do we learn on the way? One more thing. Oof. This is a Dateline episode. But actually, they might need to do it online on Peacock so it could be even more filled with details, because this is something.
7: Yeah, this one's crazy.
4: Michael Dale laid in his Escondido home with a plastic bag wrapped around his head and sealed with duct tape for about 8 minutes as OnlyFans curator Michaela Reilersdam, a vibrator in hand, kept cameras rolling, according to the arrest warrant affidavit filed in San Diego Superior Court. She had called 911 when she realized he had started turning blue.
7: Oh.
4: But it was too late to save him. They describe it as a Black Mirror-esque killing, and it sure is, because it was witnessed by lots of people.
3: Wow.
4: Sent shockwaves through the suburban community of Escondido, raising questions about the extreme lengths creators will go to in the name of captivating content. Reilersdam, 32, was arrested and charged in February with murder. She took a plea deal to a lesser charge of involuntary manslaughter, meaning she acted with disregard to human life but did not intend to kill, which I think is probably true. So back to the guy. He died at age 56. He had met her the month prior on a website called Eros.com, a website often used for escort and stripping services. Over the course of several weeks, he paid her more than $11,000 to engage in conversations with him, come to his home, and perform acts of bondage. The request he had for her veered into the downright dangerous. He asked, "Wrap me in saran wrap like a mummy." He also wanted to pour Gorilla Glue into his eyes and glue a dildo to his mouth.
24: Oh, my God.
23: What?
7: Oh.
24: Okay.
4: After lengthy online discussions about his fetishes, she arrived at his home on April 6th, on April 17th at about 6 p.m. on 2023, where she extracted at least $1,000 from him following encouragement of her husband, who urged her via text, "Get more money from him. Go further." Which, I guess, if you're getting that kind of easy money.
7: Yeah.
3: Well,
4: you
3: yeah.
4: See that would happen.
3: The guy's a complete creep.
4: She proceeded then to film several hours of BDSM-focused content. When detectives examined her phone, they found numerous troubling videos of Dale with a plastic bag over his head, duct tape around his face, women's boots glued to his feet. One video of her was herself treating himself like an amusement park about 3 minutes before she called 911 at 10 minutes after 10, 4 hours after her arrival. When they got there, they found him unresponsive, not breathing. She was doing CPR on him when they walked in, which had to be weird. Meanwhile, he still got shoes glued to his feet.
7: Do you think she still uses the content?
4: That's a good question. So involuntary manslaughter is what she was found.
3: I mean, in this case, he did die doing what he loved.
4: It's true. I mean, it's as true as it's ever been.
3: I mean,
4: he had to be so turned on at the last second. What do we learn? Maitland,
3: rigor mortis is going to be real awkward.
23: I learned guinea pigs and watermelons are, in fact, real.
4: Steve, what did you learn?
7: I learned that 9 days out of 10, Maitland doesn't care what happens to her.
4: Kelly, what did you learn?
24: I learned tin cans are why free beer will never make it in Hollywood or someplace where you are supposed to do good.
4: Wiggs, what did you learn?
3: I learned that LinkedIn is how rich people have affairs.
4: Mm-hmm. Me too. That's all. It is the Free Beer and Hot Wiggs Show.
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That is Evanescence, Who Will You Follow? The first single from their sixth studio album, Sanctuary. Carolina's Rock Station, Rock 103. You're home for the Free Beer and Hot Wings Morning Show. Good morning. Al the Van Man in for Dominique. She will be back tomorrow. Free Ride Song of the Day announcement coming up at noon with the 90s at noon. So that was a lot of fun yesterday. Can't wait to do that one again. Right now, though, it's the Cars. Rock 103.

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1: We are in Cumberland Road, 3934 at Dogwood Nursery and Sheds. 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And let me tell you, we've got Billy Idol tickets for you here, folks. That's right. Rebel Yell, White Wedding. We've got the tickets for you. You come down, you register, and not only are you going to walk away with a pair of tickets, but we're also going to hook you up with a Rock 103 t-shirt and a Rock 103 bag, a whole Rock 103 grab bag, complete with Billy Idol tickets. But you got to come down and see us here in person here at Dogwood Nursery. We're on Cumberland Road, 3934. You can't miss the Rock 103 Black Ops Cruiser. We've got a big red tent parked here right by the street. Come on by. Say you heard us on the radio. I got a Rock 103 t-shirt just for stopping by. We're going to be here until 6 o'clock, and we're soaking up the sunshine, man. It's a beautiful day. We'd love to see you here.

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1: All right, now we are having a party, a huge party out here at Dogwood Nursery and Sheds, 3934 Cumberland Road. 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We got it parked right out here, right next to the Rock 103 tent, and we are having a huge time at the grand opening of Dogwood Nursery and Sheds. They've got sheds of all makes and models and kinds. They've got buildings. They've got greenhouses. But they are celebrating their induction into the Greater Chamber of Commerce here today. So they've got some food and snacks laid out. Plus, we brought some items to the party as well. We've got Billy Idol tickets. Billy Idol this summer, this August. And Rock 103 has got a chance for you to grab some tickets with a Rock 103 t-shirt, bag, and pen. A complete kit for you out here today. So just come down here and get your name in the box. We're going to do the drawing for that here in just a few minutes. We appreciate Mary coming by. We appreciate David stopping by. We had Rod Frazier came by. Man, it was good to see all these folks. And listen, you still have time to get out here as well. We'll be here till 6 o'clock. Al the Van Man live at Dogwood Nursery and Sheds on Cumberland Road for Carolina's Rock Station, Rock 103.
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